Yeah, the marvelous Mark Van Wagenen there on bass, along with Ray Obiedo, guitarist Ray Obiedo, doing the title track from his album called Twist. Bob Mincer on saxophone, opening this hour of jazz for us. Hi, I'm John Hill. You know, I'll be your host.

music from Mingus. That is Charlie Mingus. Mingus Moves is the name of the album. The song there titled Opus 4 with the amazing George Adams on saxophone, the equally fantastic Don Pullen at the piano with drummer Danny Richmond. Ronald Hampton was the trumpet player. Bassist Charles Mingus, preceded by John and David Snyder, father and son, respectively, John and David, from their album titled Snide Remarks. The trumpet duo gave us a tune written by John titled The Lobster, with Jeb Patton at the piano, the bassist Ogana Okegwo, and drummer Andy Watson. To open the set, Senia Carroll from her album Water Is My Song, a tune written by Patty Cathcart Andrus of Tuck and Patty fame, Learning How to Fly, featuring Aaron Hike on flute, the percussionist Cafe, with guitarist Wesley Lima de Amorim, Florida-based vocalist Senia Carroll from Water Is My Song. I'm John Hill. We're listening to jazz. Here's the one that kind of set it off. Recorded in 1969, Stan and Astrud.

The band is Monkestra, playing John Beasley. John Beasley leads the band Monkestra. Monkestra usually takes the compositions of Thelonious Monk and does stranger things to them. In this case, it was a John Beasley composition. It's simply called Implication. Pianist John Beasley, bassist John Patitucci, the drummer Vinny Colaiuta, with trombonist Ryan Dragon, on bass clarinet Bob Shepherd. The album Monkestra plays John Beasley, preceded by the band Super Blue, led by vocalist Kurt Elling with guitarist Charlie Hunter. The album Iridescent Spree, with keyboardist DJ Harrison. Corey Fonville was the drummer, a tasty horn section, the Hunter Tone Horns, who are trumpeter John Lampley, saxophonist Dan White, and Chris Ott on trombone. Super Blue with the tune Not Here, Not Now, opening the set Inamorata, the song from keyboardist Rachel Z. Her album is called Sensual, with drummer Omar Hakim, percussionist Mino Sinelu, bassist Matt Binman. Rachel Z opening that set. We're listening to jazz.

0: David Sanborn from the album Inside. That was Corners for Herbie. Don Elias there on percussion, preceded by Soul Serenade from his Up Front album. And from the album Here and Gone, we heard Basin Street Blues to open that set. The late, great David Sanborn, who's left us with a great deal of music to enjoy. I'm John Hill. Thanks for joining me for Jazz This Hour. I'll see you later.
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Music from the late and universally lamented saxophonist David Sanborn. David Sanborn with the song Benny from the collaboration with bassist Marcus Miller called Up Front. And they'll come together again with an Ornette Coleman tune from it a little bit later on in this jazz hour. I'm your host, John Hill.

trumpeter Etienne Charles. The album is called Creole Orchestra. And yeah, it's a big band led by the trumpeter doing the evergreen Night Train, featuring pianist Sullivan Fortner, the bassist Ben Williams, and on drums Obed Calvert. Etienne Charles, with his big band record, he calls it a dream come true. It also gave him the opportunity to arrange for a vocalist. The wonderful Renee Marie joins Etienne Charles. We'll hear a track coming up in the next half hour. That was preceded by organist Jimmy Smith, the album called Damn, and Herbie Hancock's tune, Watermelon Man. The Grand Master Jimmy Smith with an all-star band, trumpeters Roy Hargrove and Nicholas Payton, saxophonists Ron Blake and Tim Warfield. That was Mark Whitfield on guitar, with bassist Christian McBride and veteran drummer Bernard Purdy. Jimmy Smith, preceded by vocalist Ben Sidran, covering a Mose Allison original called Ever Since the World Ended. Ben vocally and at the piano with his son, drummer Leo Sidran, the bassist Billy Peterson, Oliver Kerr Oriole on harmonica, Ben Sidran from his album called Rainmaker. We're listening to jazz. I'm John Hill. Papa Bois from the Etienne Charles album, Folklore.

It's music from Steve Kahn. Guitarist Steve Kahn with Bobby Hutcherson tune there called Head Start. Ruben Rodriguez on bass. Mark Walker was the drummer with percussionists Mark Quiñones and Bobby Allende. Mike Manieri was the vibist. Steve Kahn from the album Backlog. We opened the set with Ramblin', a Ornette Coleman tune from saxophonist David Sanborn's album Up Front, with Marcus Miller on bass, Steve Jordan was the drummer, Ricky Peterson on the Hammond B3, William Spaceman Patterson was the guitarist, Herb Robertson played trumpet, remembering David Sanborn. We're listening to jazz.

0: oboist, flutist Yusef Lateef from his Sweet 16 collection with guitarist Eric Gale, conguero Ray Barreto, and the Sweet Inspirations. That was Buddy and Lou. Before it, trumpeter Etienne Charles leading his Creole Orchestra. That's the title of the album, with Rene Marie, the song Centerpiece. Opening the set, drummer and band leader Schnorre Kirk, along with saxophonists Stephen Riley and Michael Bleeker. Top Dog, the name of the album, the song Working the Night Shift. I'm John Hill. Thanks for joining me during the night shift. I'll see you later.
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Thanks.

Shamee Royston with her tune Dissimulate. It's from her recording Beautiful Liar with Shamee at the piano. Jaleel Shaw on sax, Josh Evans trumpet, Yasushi Nakamura bass, and Rudy Royston on drums. Hi there, you're listening to Jazz with Dave Schwann. Welcome on in. Great to have you with us. We do hope things are going very well for you and yours. A pleasure to bring you the great American music we call jazz. Hope the jazz makes things even better for you. Here is John Snyder, trumpeter John Snyder, known as The Scrapper, and that's the name of the CD on the Cellar Music label. Guest soloist here is Andy Bay on wordless vocals for Solar by Miles Davis. Mm-hmm.

Solar by Miles Davis. We heard Andy Bay with Wordless Vocals, a guest artist on The Scrapper, the CD by John Scrapper Snyder. John was the trumpeter we heard, and they are surrounding themselves with good people here. Larry Golding's on the Hammond B3, Joel Fram on tenor, John Hart guitar, and Andy Watson on drums. Trumpeter Carl Saunders up next from a recording appropriately named Jazz Trumpet. Carl's been on the scene for a very long time. Here he is paying tribute to another trumpeter, Tom Harrell, with Tom's tune, Sail Away.

Every time I hear that tune by Tom Harrell, I always think of sailing and being free and easy on the water, which is why the tune is probably named Sail Away. We heard it there by trumpeter Carl Saunders. It's from his recording Jazz Trumpet, along with Carl, Chuck Berghofer, the bassist, Josh Nelson on piano, and Joe LaBarbera on drums. You're listening to Jazz with Dave Schwann. Our thanks again for joining us. Paul Shaw and his quintet up next. Paul is the drummer and the composer of all the tunes on this recording, Moment of Clarity. Alex Sipiagin is on trumpet, Brad Shepik guitar, Gary Versace piano, and Drew Gress on bass. Here is Mary Oliver.

drummer Paul Shaw and his quintet, with Paul's tune Mary Oliver from Moment of Clarity. Paul on drums with Alex Sipiagin on trumpet, Brad Shepik the guitarist, Gary Versace on piano, and Drew Gress on bass. We have a lot more jazz to come. We hope you can stay with us. Dave Schwann here. Thanks for joining us.

Kevin Mahogany with Little Sherry, with Benny Golson on tenor, James Williams piano, Michael Fermanic bass, Victor Lewis drums, from You Got What It Takes. Here's Miles.

from the album My Funny Valentine. The live performance, February 12th, 1964, at Lincoln Center in New York. Miles Davis with All Blues, with Miles George Coleman on tenor, Herbie Hancock piano, Ron Carter bass, and Tony Williams on drums. This was, about a year or so before Wayne Shorter joined the group to make this the second great quintet of Miles Davis. You're listening to Jazz with Dave Juan. Pianist Ray Bryant came out with an album in the late 1970s called All Blues, and of course featured that tune on the album. But we're going to hear something from All Blues that is a Ray Bryant original. It's called Blues Changes.

Ray Bryant with his tune Blues Changes from the recording All Blues. Along with Ray at the piano, Sam Jones is on bass here and Grady Tate on drums. Seven cuts on this album, all seven of them, just superb. Here's another trio that's superb, led by pianist Aaron Deal. Paul Sikivi is on double bass, Gregory Hutchinson, the drummer, from their recording The Vagabond. Here is Kaleidoscope Road.

Kaleidoscope Road. Music from Aaron Deal. That does have a kaleidoscopic sound to it, doesn't it? Aaron's trio is Paul Sikivi on double bass here with Gregory Hutchinson on drums and, of course, Aaron at the piano. From their recording, The Vagabond, which features a lot of different music. Music by Aaron, also music by Sir Roland Hanna, and even music by Philip Glass and Sergei Prokofiev. Like Duke Ellington used to say, if it sounds good, it is good. Here's the Dave Miller Trio.

0: One of the great tunes from the Harold Arlen songbook. Harold Arlen's tune, this time, The Dream's on Me. It's played by the Dave Miller Trio there. Dave on piano, Chuck Bennett on bass, Bill Belasco on drums. From their recording, Just Imagine.
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Some classic Sonny Rollins for you to get the hour started. I'm an Old Cowhand. It's from the recording Way Out West. It was recorded way out west in Los Angeles in March of 1957. Of course, Sonny Rollins out front on tenor, Ray Brown on bass, Shelly Mann on drums. Hello there. How you doing? Dave Schwann here. You're listening to the great American music we call jazz, and we thank you so much for joining us. Kenny Burrell up next from what must have been a wonderful night at the Village Vanguard in New York. Kenny joined by James Williams on piano, Peter Washington bass, and Sherman Ferguson on drums. The album is called Midnight at the Village Vanguard. The tune? Bemcha Swing.

Kenny Burrell at the Village Vanguard in August of 1993, and Thelonious Monk's Bemptious Swing. Kenny on guitar with James Williams on piano, Peter Washington the bassist, Sherman Ferguson on drums, and that's from the recording Midnight at the Village Vanguard. Would have loved to have been there for that set. You're listening to Jazz with Dave Schwann, and here is pianist David Hazeltine.

That's a tune by David Hazeltine, written in tribute to someone who helped him quite a bit when he was getting started in his career, Buddy Montgomery, brother of Wes Montgomery. The tune is called Muse of Montgomery, and it's on David Hazeltine's CD called The Time Is Now. What partners David has here. Ron Carter on bass and Al Foster on drums. Great stuff all the way from David Hazeltine and friends there. You're listening to Jazz with Dave Schwann. Talk about great stuff. Here is the SF Jazz Collective with a Gild Goldstein arrangement of Naima.

The SF Jazz Collective, from their recording SF Jazz Collective 2, and of course John Coltrane's Naima, the arrangement done by Gil Goldstein, the featured vibraphonist, none other than one of the founders, if not the founder, of the SF Jazz Collective, the great Bobby Hutcherson. Joined by great musicians here, Nicholas Payton on trumpet, Isaac Smith on trombone, Earl Harlan, the drummer, Miguel Zinon on alto sax, Joshua Redman on tenor, and Matt Penman on bass with Rennie Rossness on piano. Beautiful rendition of John Coltrane's Naima. Dave Juan here. Thank you so much for joining us. A lot of great music ahead. Hope you can stay aboard. We have the Jeff Hamilton Trio coming up in just a couple minutes, as well as the Jazz at Lincoln Center Orchestra with a special guest, Wayne Shorter. First, however, here's drummer Chico Hamilton.

Stella by Starlight from Chico Hamilton's 1962 recording Transfusion. Along with Chico, we heard Gabor Szabo on guitar and Albert Stinson on bass. Drummer Jeff Hamilton and his very fine trio up next from their recording Catch Me If You Can. The trio including Tamir Hendelman on piano and John Hamar on bass. Here's a tune called Moon Ray.

Jeff Hamilton and his trio, with a tune made famous by the band leader Artie Shaw. In fact, Artie Shaw co-wrote the tune. It's called Moonray. That is from Jeff's recording Catch Me If You Can, with Jeff on drums, Tamir Hendelman piano, and John Hamar on bass. Love that recording from Jeff Hamilton. Jeff, of course, played for a number of years with the great Ray Brown, also playing with Monty Alexander. One of my very favorite albums is with Jeff and Monty and John Clayton from the Montreux Jazz Festival. And I'll never forget one evening at a club with a good friend, listening to Ray Brown and Jeff Hamilton and having a great conversation with Jeff before the set began, actually. Just the most pleasant and wonderfully engaging person you'd want to meet, Jeff Hamilton. Speaking of Ray Brown is up next. Garrick King is the drummer here, and Gene Harris is on piano from the recording Solar Energy, that's spelled S-O-U-L-A-R Energy. And a very different version of a tune you'll recognize.

A Lot of Soul? You bet. The name of the album is Solar Energy, S-O-U-L-A-R, Energy. The Ray Brown Trio and the tune, of course, Billy Strayhorn's Take the A-Train. Ray on bass, Gene Harris on piano, and Garrick King on drums. That is just one beautiful version of that great tune. Billy and Duke should have been around to hear that version. You're listening to Jazz with Dave Schwann. We thank you so much for your support of the great American music we call jazz. And up next, we are shifting gears in a major way, going from the intimacy of the Ray Brown Trio to a very, very exuberant big band arrangement, and I mean a big band, of the music of Wayne Shorter. Wayne was a special guest with the band in May of 2015. That performance now out on a 2-CD set just called The Music of Wayne Shorter with the Jazz at Lincoln Center Orchestra, Wynton Marsalis conductor. We're going to hear five soloists. The composer, Wayne Shorter on tenor, Elliot Mason on trombone, Dan Nimmer on piano, Carlos Enriquez bass, and wait till you hear the drum solo from Ali Jackson. Here is Chris Crenshaw's arrangement of Wayne Shorter's Mama G. Thank you.

0: the great Wayne Shorter, Chris Crenshaw, arrangement, Elliot Mason on the trombone, Dan Nimmer on the piano, Carlos Enriquez on the bass, Ali Jackson on the drums.
1: I told you Ali Jackson's drum solo would be outstanding and very exciting. Matter of fact, the playing all the way around was outstanding and exciting, of course. What else would you expect from the Jazz at Lincoln Center Orchestra? Wynton Marsalis giving credit to all of the soloists there, worth running down again. Wayne Shorter on tenor, Elliot Mason trombone, Dan Nimmer piano, Carlos Enriquez bass, Ali Jackson on drums. The tune called Mama G. And that is from the 2-CD set called The Music of Wayne Shorter. The recording done in May of 2015 at Frederick P. Rose Hall, which is the home base for the Jazz at Lincoln Center Orchestra. Wayne Shorter's career is just utterly outstanding in the late 20th and early 21st centuries. There is a wonderful quote from Wayne Shorter in the booklet notes to this recording. By the way, the booklet notes are by Christian McBride. But here is a quote from Wayne Shorter. Music cannot stop wars, but like the judge says, what are your intentions? I want the music to carry the good intentions, the good dialogue, the impetus for people to start thinking things they never thought before. Words of wisdom from the one and only Wayne Shorter.
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3: On January 23, 1943, New York City was abuzz with excitement about an ambitious new work by Duke Ellington, Black, Brown, and Beige, premiering that night at Carnegie Hall. Celebrities like Eleanor Roosevelt, Langston Hughes, Frank Sinatra, and Leopold Stokowski packed the hall, witnesses to a complex 45-minute symphonic work about the African story in America, from the treacherous journey of the slave trade through the bravery and resilience of those slaves to the current struggle of their descendants to achieve racial equality. Despite its auspicious beginning, critics panned the work. Classical critics claimed it lacked form. Jazz critics cited Ellington for abandoning dance music. In his characteristic understated style, Duke responded, "I guess they didn't dig it." No doubt, Black, Brown, and Beige was ahead of its time. In 1943, it took courage to use the Carnegie Hall platform to tell the story of Black American history. But incorporating both jazz and classical genres in the work was also an act of sheer genius. Ellington stood alone in using music to resonate with both classical, jazz, Black, and white audiences. He played the long game, believing that the quality of his music would speak volumes about racial justice for generations to come. Despite his pride of Black, Brown, and Beige as a deeply personal work, Ellington abandoned it following the Carnegie Hall concert. 75 years later, Wynton Marsalis and the Jazz at Lincoln Center Orchestra redeemed Black, Brown, and Beige and released a definitive recording, introducing a new generation of listeners to the genius and resilience of Duke Ellington. At WRCJ, we pride ourselves on presenting diverse voices in American music. 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

That's called Redefining the Norm. It's music from Farnell Newton. He was the trumpeter we heard in the recording called Back to Earth, a quintet here led by Farnell. Kyle Molitor on trombone, Greg Gobel on piano, Dylan Sundstrom bass, and Christopher Brown on drums. Hello there, Dave Schwann. You're listening to the great American music we call jazz. We thank you so much for joining us. Please stay aboard for a lot of great music ahead. We hope things are going very well for you and yours. Thanks again for joining us. Jason Tiemann, drummer Jason Tiemann, up next with Ed Cherry on guitar, Kyle Kohler on the Hammond B3. Here's a tune called Played in 3.

Alto saxophonist Jim Snodaro with his tune Games. It's from a 1991 recording called Urban Tales. This is a good group with Jim. Tom Harrell is on trumpet, Mark Copeland on piano, Peter Washington, the bassist, and Jeff Hirschfield on drums. By the way, Jim and trumpeter Jeremy Pelt did a good recording, a very good recording, in tribute to Cannonball Adderley on the occasion of his 90th birthday anniversary called Jubilation. That's worth checking out. And before we heard from Jim, we heard from drummer Jason Tiemann and his trio. From their recording T-Man, we heard Played in Three with Ed Cherry on guitar, Kyle Kohler on the Hammond B3, and Jason on drums. Dave Schwann here. Thank you so much for joining us and enjoying the great American music we call jazz. Here's guitarist Joshua Breakstone with a classic tune by Irving Berlin, Count Your Blessings.

an absolutely gorgeous rendition of Irving Berlin's Count Your Blessings. Coming to us from guitarist Joshua Breakstone, it's from his recording Self-Portrait in Swing. And he is joined by three great colleagues, Kenny Barron on piano there, Dennis Irwin on bass, Kenny Washington on drums. You're listening to Jazz with Dave Schwann. We hope you like what you hear. Thanks again for joining us. Please stay with us. A lot more to come.

That's a brief interlude off the recording Rise Up Detroit from pianist and composer Xavier Davis. It's called Black Paradise. We have Cyrus Chestnut up next from his recording There Is a Sweet, Sweet Spirit. Vibraphonist Steve Nelson joins Cyrus and company on several cuts on this recording. Buster Williams is on bass. Lenny White is on drums. Here is the opening cut, a tune by Bobby Hutcherson, the littlest one of all.

That's the opening cut on a recording called There's a Sweet, Sweet Spirit from Cyrus Chestnut, Bobby Hutcherson's tune, The Littlest One of All. Steve Nelson on vibes with Cyrus at the piano, Buster Williams on bass, Lenny White on drums. Steve Nelson was quoted as saying that Bobby Hutcherson was his real hero on the vibes, of course giving credit to people like Lionel Hampton and Milt Jackson, of course. In fact, that quote comes from the booklet notes to this next recording. We're going to hear from Steve leading his own trio. The recording is called Full Nelson, and Steve is joined by Kirk Leitze here on piano, Ray Drummond on bass, for a tune written by Steve, Blues for George A.

Blues for George A. from Steve Nelson. Steve on vibes there with Kirk Lightsey on piano, Ray Drummond on bass. That's from their recording called Full Nelson. You're listening to Jazz with Dave Schwann. Here is drummer Billy Higgins.

0: drummer Billy Higgins having the first and last word on Thelonious Monk's tune, Jackie Ing. It's from the Billy Higgins Quintet CD. That's the name of the CD. Billy at the drums, Harold Land on tenor, Oscar Brashear trumpet, with Cedar Walton on piano and David Williams on bass. And before that, vibraphonist Steve Nelson with Blues for George A.
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2: The Academy Award-winning film The Green Book highlights the prejudices that Don Shirley faced as a black classical musician. Like Don Shirley, the late Dorothy Donegan also faced discrimination as an African-American, but she had the added burden of overcoming prejudice as a woman in a man's field. Born in 1922, Donegan began piano lessons at the age of 8, and by 14 was playing in bars in Chicago's South Side for a dollar a night. At 19, she became the first African-American to solo at Chicago's Orchestra Hall, playing everything from Grieg and Rachmaninoff to jazz. The reviews brought her to the attention of Art Tatum, who became her mentor. Tatum once said that Dorothy Donegan was the only woman who could make him practice. When performing, Donegan had fun. She was an entertainer, bawdy, vivacious, and flamboyant. Although she had a cult following, it was her flamboyance that prevented critics from recognizing her as a serious musician. Not until the age of 68, when the New Yorker did an extensive profile on her, did her artistry gain traction, and she found steady employment on the concert stage. Donegan credited her classical music training for her formidable skills. "There are other female jazz pianists," she once said, "but none of them have much of a left hand. I think it's because they didn't study classical music." She was notoriously supple as an improviser, weaving in and out between keys and styles. She explained, "Maybe somebody calls out, 'Play Melancholy Baby.' Okay, I have fun and play it like a Bach fugue." At WRCJ, we pride ourselves on presenting masterworks, whether they're classical or jazz. I'm Krista Grix, thanking you for your support.
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One of the finest of all the boss tenors, Chicago's own Gene Ammons, from his recording, simply entitled Boss Tenor, with his really wonderful and unforgettable version of Canadian Sunset. Supported by Tommy Flanagan on piano, Doug Watkins bass, Art Taylor drums, Ray Barreto on congas. And this was recorded June 16th, 1960. What were you doing around that time? Thank you so much for joining me during this hour, you D. Alexander. Great things in store for you. So happy you decided to tune in, so stay with me. This is Jazz.

From the Baltimore Jazz Collective, we heard the composition Minor Swing, composed by Mr. Quincy Phillips, who is the drummer. We also have Sean Jones on trumpet, Brene Ali on tap, she's dancing, Todd Marcus bass clarinet, Alex Brown piano, Chris Fun on bass. That was actually written by Cyrus Chestnut and arranged by Quincy Phillips on drums. Minor Swing. Before that, The Sound of Lettucey from her homage to Dinah Washington, simply entitled For Dinah. We heard the composition, If I Never Get to Heaven. Let's continue with a gentleman I've met in Boston, Mr. Bill Lowe, and the Signifying Natives Ensemble from the recording Sweet Cane. Here's his composition entitled Mischief.

Miss Alexa Tarantino, The Roar and the Whisper, supported by Mark Whitfield Jr., Kita Ogawa, Stephen Fifke, and Philip Norris. And this recording is actually inspired by an incident that happened between her and an unwanted passerby on the streets of New York. One can only imagine what that was all about. Thank you for tuning in. You're with D. Alexander. This is Jazz.

pianist and composer Billy Childs from his recording Triumvirate. We heard his rendition of Lazy Afternoon, supported by Matt Penman on bass and Ari Honig on drums. Right before that, we heard from Gregory Porter with the beautiful voice of Alicia Olatunja from his recording and the title track, Take Me to the Alley. Let's continue with the voice of Abby Lincoln from the recording, That's Him. She's going to bless us with a song that was written for her by Oscar Brown Jr. entitled Strong Man, supported by Kenny Dorham trumpet, Sonny Rollins tenor, Wynton Kelly piano, Paul Chambers bass, Max Roach on drums, also known as the Riverside Jazz Stars. Here's Strong Man.

0: Christian McBride and Edgar Meyer, two phenomenal basses.
1: Yeah, baby.
0: Put them together, nothing but magic. Christian McBride, jazz bassist, performed and recorded with many jazz legends, including Diana Krall, Freddie Hubbard, Herbie Hancock, Pat Metheny, Jack DeJohnette, just to name a few. And then we have Mr. Edgar Meyer, who's a prominent contemporary bassist and composer with styles including classical, bluegrass, and jazz. Worked as a session musician in Nashville, part of various chamber groups, and a composer and arranger. Put the two of them together, nothing but sheer magic. We heard Edgar Meyer's composition, Green Slime, from their recording. But who's going to play the melody? Thank you for joining me during this hour of music. I've had a great time. If you have any questions or comments, please reach out to us at jazznetwork@wfmt.com. Certainly look forward to hearing from you. Live every minute, put yourself in it, because this is your life. We need you. Take good care of yourself. Until we are together again, keep good music playing in your homes, in your cars, and for your children. You with D. Alexander, this is Jazz.
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0: Beethoven's Grand Fugue, one of the most astonishing pieces of music ever written, premiered to scathing reviews in March 1826, just 1 year before the composer's death. "Incomprehensible, like Chinese," said one reviewer. "An indecipherable, uncorrected horror," said composer and violinist Louis Spohr. Beethoven's publisher was so concerned, he asked that Beethoven write a different finale to his string quartet. Surprisingly, the notoriously stubborn composer agreed. Perhaps even Beethoven knew, on some level, that this enigmatic masterpiece was ahead of its time. In fact, the Grand Fugue was so far ahead of its time that it would take another 100 years before it was played with any regularity. None other than Igor Stravinsky claimed that it is an absolutely contemporary piece of music that will be contemporary forever. Indeed, some analysts see it as the forerunner of atonality and foreshadowing the 12-tone system of Arnold Schoenberg. Remarkably, the Grand Fugue looks forward and backward to the music of J.S. Bach. This is Beethoven's answer to Bach's magnum opus, The Art of Fugue. But Beethoven ups the ante, infusing Baroque counterpoint with fiendishly difficult rhythms, startling harmony and mammoth proportions, unleashing his full passion and fury, and leaving the listener breathless in its wake. The Grand Fugue, a testament to the indefatigable spirit and immortal genius of Beethoven, stands alone, unrivaled for nearly 200 years. At WRCJ, we pride ourselves on presenting masterworks, whether they're classical or jazz. 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

Cannonball Adderley and his quintet from Portrait of Cannonball doing a phenomenal job on the Miles Davis composition, Nardis, supported by Sam Jones on bass, Philly Joe Jones drums, Bill Evans piano, Blue Mitchell trumpet, and of course, Julian Cannonball Adderley on alto saxophone. Thank you so much for joining me during this hour. You're with D. Alexander. More music coming up just for you, so stay with me. This is Jazz.

Billy Childs on piano with Matt Penman bass, Ari Honig drums with Lazy Afternoon from his recording Triumvirate. And before that, we heard the duo of Jillian Margot and Jeffrey Keezer from their self-titled recording. Beautiful composition, a Chick Corea composition, Eternal Child. Let's continue with Brandy Younger on harp from Brand New Life. Stevie Wonder's If It's Magic.

Nicholas Payton on Fender Rhodes and trumpet, Esperanza Spalding bass, Kareem Riggins drums from his recording Triune on Smoke Sessions with Jerry Allen's Feed the Fire. You with D. Alexander? This is Jazz.

0: Miles Davis on trumpet with Sonny Rollins on tenor, Horace Silver piano, Percy Heath bass, Kenny Clark drums. And we heard the composition Doxy, which was composed by Sonny Rollins. Thank you so much for joining me during this hour. I had a great time sharing this music with you. If you have any questions or comments, please reach out to us at jazznetwork@wfmt.com. 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Live every minute, put yourself in it, and please share this music with your children. They are listening. You're with D. Alexander. Happy to be here with you. Please take good care of yourself. This is Jazz.
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2: The year was 1808. From the ashes of the French Revolution emerged Napoleon Bonaparte, determined to conquer Europe. In that tumultuous environment, Beethoven premiered his Fifth Symphony, giving the world four notes that changed the course of music history. Short, short, short, long. Every single note in this masterwork derives in some way from that first rhythmic pattern. For example, the transition at the end of the third movement to the fourth is considered one of the most brilliantly written by any composer ever. The rhythmic pattern is first stated in the strings and quietly travels throughout the orchestra, ending with the timpani, playing it again and again, over and over, until we reach the triumphant theme of the fourth movement.

0: Beethoven's fifth has been described as Beethoven shaking his fists at the heavens. But ultimately, the heavens open with the glorious theme of the fourth movement, a moment as fresh and exciting to 21st century ears as it was to 19th century audiences. Napoleon may have found his Waterloo, but Beethoven's genius is victorious forever. At WRCJ, we pride ourselves on presenting masterworks, whether they're classical or jazz. 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

That's Christopher McBride from his recording Ramon, the composition Lady D. Thank you so much for joining me during this hour of music. More things in store for you, so please stay with me. You're with D. Alexander, and this is Jazz.

That's Mariah Lawrence from her recording Paying the Bills, a tribute to some of her favorite bills while playing, while paying the bills. And by the bills, she means compositions by Billy Preston, Billy Eckstine, Billy Holiday, and Bill Withers. But we just heard one of her compositions entitled And Empty and Meaningless. And right before that, we heard from Mr. Joe Farnsworth from his recording, Time to Swing, with Kenny Barron piano, Peter Washington bass, Wynton Marsalis also on trumpet, and Joe Farnsworth on drums with his composition, The Good Shepherd. Here's Micaiah McRaven from Universal Beings, E and F sides. We're going to take a listen to the composition Beat Science with Brandy Younger on harp, Joel Ross fives, Desron Douglas bass, and of course Micaiah McRaven on drums.

A sensational pairing of Alan Harris' voice and Takana Miyamoto on piano from the recording Convergence, My Foolish Heart. And you've heard it right here with me, Dee Alexander, and this is Jazz.

pianist, composer, and arranger, Mr. Josh Nelson. From his recording, The Sky Remains, we heard his composition, The Architect. And right before that, we heard from Mr. Edward Wilkerson Jr. from the recording and the title track, Light on the Path. And he's supported by

0: Composer, pianist Mr. Victor Gould, from his recording Thoughts Become Things, we heard his composition entitled Karma. Thank you so much for joining me during this hour of music. You're with D. Alexander, and this is Jazz.
1: 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And we'll say thank you with more music. And now, a WRCJ classic. Here are Detroit's Ron Kiszczuk and the Masters of Music Big Band, featuring Judy Kochill on vocals with How About You?

0: That was Judy Kochill on vocals with Detroit's own Masters of Music Big Band. 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

guitarist George Freeman, celebrating his 97th birthday this year. Joey DeFrancesco on organ, and drummer Lewis Nash, the song If I Had You, from an album titled The Good Life, preceded by octogenarian saxophonist Charles McPherson. Charles McPherson from an album titled Reverence, dedicated to his mentor in his hometown of Detroit, the great pianist Barry Harris. Charles McPherson with the song Come Rain or Come Shine. David Wong was the bassist, Billy Drummond the drummer, the pianist Jeb Patton. I'm John Hill. We're listening to jazz. Flutist Yusef Lateef with Ellington's Come Sunday.

young Brandon Goldberg, the Brandon Goldberg Trio, with Ben Wolfe on bass and drummer Aaron Kimmel with Henry Mancini's Slow Hot Wind. Brandon Goldberg, Live at Dizzy's is the name of the album. That was preceded by vocalist, pianist, composer Candace Springs from her album titled Run Your Race. That was her song called Closer, featuring Elena Penderhughes on flute. And we opened that set with guitarist Ray Obiedo. His album titled Twist, a Cal Jader tune we heard there called Curacao, Leland Kane vocally, Norbert Satchel was the saxophonist, David K. Matthews on keys, percussionist Michael Spiro, Mark Van Wagenenen was the bassist, Phil Hawkins the drummer, Ray Obiedo opening that set. We're listening to jazz.

0: Miles Lloyd from his album The Sky Will Still Be There Tomorrow, the song Beyond Darkness with Jason Moran on keys, bassist Larry Grenadier, and drummer Brian Blade. I'm John Hill. Thanks for joining me for Jazz This Hour. I'll see you later.
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2: Over the last years of his life, Johann Sebastian Bach wrote The Art of Fugue, an achievement that culminated his life's work as the foremost practitioner of musical counterpoint. In The Art of Fugue, Bach takes his humble musical subject, just four measures in D minor, and brilliantly manipulates it with increasing complexity, resulting in an 80-minute tour de force. The Art of Fugue is why great composers like Beethoven and Mozart considered Bach to be the greatest of all composers. It begins simply enough. The melody heard in those first measures, the subject of the fugue, is joined by other melody lines, and as these voices interweave, they create contrapuntal harmony. As the Art of Fugue continues, Bach inverts the subject. Where the initial melody went up in pitch, Bach varies it by having the melody descend by the same amount. Later, he uses a technique called mirror fugue, two fugues that occur at the same time and are the mirror images of each other. If that isn't amazing enough, he also inverts the lines so that halfway...
3: My name's Ralph Santalpi. I'm from Ann Arbor, Michigan. I'm a pop musician, but I love classical music and I love jazz. And that's what you're listening to, WRCJ FM and HD1 Detroit.
4: Good morning, Wednesday. Let's get to it, shall we? With the world's greatest classical music, and no better way to start than with the music of Johann Sebastian Bach, the Brandenburg Concerto No. 4 in G major. Rachel Beckett plays the recorder, Simon Standage the violinist, and Trevor Pinnock and the English Concert.

Music of Johann Sebastian Bach and a concerto for basically two recorders and a violin. I think Rachel Beckett plays both recorder parts here because she's the only recorder soloist who, you know, is recorded. And a violin of Simon Standage with the English Concert and Trevor Pinnock. Yep, it is a Wednesday morning. No famous composer birthdays on this date, or at least anyone that I could find, but I did find that today is the birth date of King George V of England. We usually don't celebrate English kings' birthdays, but if you'd like to, he was born on this date in 1865. The actor Tony Curtis, born 101 years ago today, is the 100th anniversary of the poet Allen Ginsberg. He was born in 1926. Singer-songwriter Curtis Mayfield. Well, there's a great musician's birthday. Curtis Mayfield, born on this date in 1942. And a journalist and author Anderson Cooper, born on this date in 1967. So we do have some birthdays, too. Hey, we've got this trio sonata by George Friedrich Handel. And it's the trio sonata number 4 in G major from a set published as Opus 5. We have the Brook Street Band playing his music.

I love this group, the Brook Street Band, a musical ensemble playing on Baroque instruments, which takes its name from the London Street, where composer George Friedrich Handel lived from 1723 until 1759. The band formed in 1996 by cellist Taddy Theo, who is the grandchild of the famous cellists William Pleath and Margaret Good. And there they are, playing the music of, wait for it, George Friedrich Handel, the Trio Sonata No. 4 in G major. It's going to be a beautiful, beautiful Wednesday here in the Metro. You're going to love this forecast. Sunshine today, high of around 83 degrees, mostly clear tonight, a low of around 59. We've got sunshine for tomorrow, even warmer tomorrow, high 88 degrees. Sunshine on Friday, you ready for it? Almost 90. And then maybe some showers move in here for Saturday and Sunday. But it's been dry all week, and it's been just a gorgeous week so far. So let's just keep it going, shall we? That's right. My phone just went ding and said, sure, why not? We've got music here of Beethoven, the Piano Sonata No. 20 in G major, Opus 49 No. 2. Alfred Brendel plays the piano.

0: Music of Beethoven from the 39 Piano Sonatas. There's one of them. The Piano Sonata number 20 in G major, opus 49, number 2, Alfred Brendel. He played the piano for us right here on the radio. Taking a look at today in history. Hernando de Soto claims Florida for Spain on this date in 1537. I think then immediately afterward he bought a condo. The Rolling Stones begin their first U.S. tour on this date in 1964, because a Rolling Stone gathers no moss, as you know. And the last episode of the original Star Trek television series airs on NBC television on this date in 1969, June 3rd. And from that point on, we had to live well and prosper on our own.
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0: Another great journey this week on Exploring Music with Bill McLaughlin. Last week, Bill went through and kind of highlighted the 32 piano sonatas by Beethoven as played primarily by Arthur Schnabel, who was the first to record all of the 32 Beethoven sonatas. This week, it's Strangers in a Strange Land. Bill will lead us on a musical evolution of five composers as they started their new lives in America. Russian Igor Stravinsky, Hungarian Béla Bartók, German Kurt Weill, Italian Mario Castelnuovo Tedesco, and Austrian Ernst Toch. These five composers arrived in America early in the 20th century and quickly became vital members of our American musical community. Bill leads us through their development of new sounds and relationships, all while telling the fascinating stories that link us to their teachers, Rimsky-Korsakov and Richard Strauss. So, and that's coming up this afternoon at 6 p.m. following the Drive Time Elixir with our own Peter Wharf. Concerto for String Orchestra here, music of Nino Rota. And we have the La Scala Philharmonic Orchestra and Ricardo Muti.

0: WRCJ FM and HD1 Detroit, the Concerto for String Orchestra by Nino Rota. By the way, this is the piece the conductor is trying to get the orchestra to play in the movie Provo di Orchestra. And it was the last time Rota worked with his old friend Fellini. Riccardo Muti and the La Scala Philharmonic Orchestra. We have more music in this upcoming hour. Alexander Borodin, Sergei Rachmaninoff, Jean-Philippe Rameau, and three popular Mexican songs by Manuel Ponce, played by guitarist John Williams.
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Music composed in 1876 by Alexander Borodin, his symphony number 2 in B minor, the scherzo there. Many of the tunes in the Borodin symphony number 2 made their way into the Broadway musical Kismet. Rafael Kubelik there and the Vienna Philharmonic Orchestra. Good Wednesday morning to you, June the 3rd. I'm Dave Wagner. Yeah, we've got music together every morning here, Monday through Friday from 5 a.m. to 10 a.m. Haley Taylor is back on the radio today after vacation. She'll be here at 10 o'clock, 10 to 2 with Haley and Peter Wharf at 2 p.m., the Drive Time Elixir, and Bill McLaughlin at 6 p.m. with Exploring Music. I love dropping names here. Sergei Rachmaninoff, there's another name I've dropped. Sergei Rachmaninoff's Piano Concerto number 3 in D minor. We're going to hear the second movement, the intermezzo. Garrick Olson, the pianist, Robert Spano, and the Atlanta Symphony Orchestra.

Gary Colson, American classical pianist who in 1970 became the first competitor from the United States to win the gold medal awarded by the International Chopin Piano Competition. He also received the 1998 University Musical Society Distinguished Artist Award in Ann Arbor, Michigan. He's also been nominated for 3 Grammys. And he's done pretty well for himself, that's for sure. Gary Colson, the pianist, the Atlanta Symphony Orchestra, Robert Spano, the intermezzo, the middle movement of the Piano Concerto No. 3 in D minor by Rachmaninoff. We have music next of Jean-Philippe Rameau. And Rameau, for many years, was primarily remembered not as a composer, but rather as a music theorist. And in 1723, he wrote a book on music theory that really summed up what musicians had been doing for about the last 150 years. And basically, that theory book is the basis of all kind of modern theory books to this day. It's just been rewritten over and over again by different authors. The contradance in Rondo from his very last opera, Le Boreade, and we have the musicians of the Louvre and Mark Minkowski.

music of Jean-Philippe Rameau, his final opera that was called Les Boreades. And it was apparently in rehearsal at the time of his death in 1764. There was no public performance of this opera, interestingly enough, until the 20th century. And that Contra Dance and Rondo from Act 1, Scene 4, the musicians of the Louvre and Mark Minkowski. So we go back to April of 1978 for three popular Mexican songs by Mexican composer Manuel Ponce. Well, he actually arranged them. La Papayara, the Bird Seller, Por Ti Mi Corazon, For You My Heart, and La Valentina. John Williams here plays his guitar on WRCJ.

Manuel Ponce's arrangement of three popular Spanish songs, Canciones Populares Mexicanas. John Williams doing the honors there for us. And we've got, well, we're going to go back even further for this next recording. So we're going to jump back from April of 1978 to December of 1966 for music of Robert Schumann, the fourth movement here of the quintet in E-flat major for piano and strings, the Guarneri Quartet with pianist Arthur Rubinstein.

0: All right, set the table for five there. The quintet in E-flat major for piano and strings, the fourth movement there, the big finish, Robert Schumann's music from 1842, at a recording, as I mentioned, from 1966, Arthur Rubinstein playing the piano, the Guarneri Quartet. Hey, let's find out what's going on with the Detroit chapter of the American Guild of Organists. 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Hear the inaugural end-of-year recital of the New Organist Initiative, a mission to encourage and support young people in Metro Detroit in learning to play the pipe organ. This Saturday, June 6th at 4 p.m. at First Presbyterian Church at 600 North Brady Road in Dearborn. It's free and open to the public. Hi, Peter Wharf.
1: Hey, Dave Wagner.
0: I'm hoping that on our show, Two with the Works, we can eventually play some music by Guillaume Machaut. You know why?
1: Why?
0: Because Machaut must go on.
1: You help us to get the show on with your requests. We're going to play them. 313-474-1474. That's the 24/7 listener request line for Two with the Works. Call us right now. Tell us about your favorite classical recording. We'll play it on our show, Two with the Works. 313-474-1474.
0: Yes, that's right. We'll weigh in on any topic, even though we have limited knowledge that we are absolutely happy to display at any one time. Look forward to our weekend show, and you're part of it too. So please don't be afraid to call 313-474-1474. And hey, it's... And no charges are applied to your cell phone for that, which is even cool. Here's a music from The Legend of 1900, written for Giuseppe Tornatore's film, about a pianist who spends his entire life on an ocean liner, a film that starred Tim Roth and Pruitt Taylor Vince. Ennio Morricone's music, played here by the ensemble Five Sax.

Imagine spending your entire life on an ocean liner. Well, that was the basis of this 1998 movie called The Legend of 1900. And the little excerpt there, Playing Love, for piano and saxophone quintet, Jakub Ostrajcik, the pianist, and the five sax ensemble. Here's Bud Herseth, for many years the principal trumpeter of the Chicago Symphony Orchestra, Adolf Bud Herseth, playing the trumpet concerto in E-flat major by Haydn. And guess who the backup band is? Yeah, his pals, the Chicago Symphony Orchestra.

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Thanks.

Dichter und Bauer, or Poet and Peasant, if you prefer, an overture by Franz von Suppé, a recording made November 29th, 1959, at the old Cass Technical High School Auditorium in Detroit, Paul Perret with the Detroit Symphony Orchestra, that music of von Suppé. Starting things off here in the 7 o'clock hour on this June the 3rd, I'm Dave Wagner. Hey, just a reminder, we've got our Detroit Symphony Orchestra broadcast coming up this Friday at 10:40 a.m. right here on WRCJ live from Orchestra Hall. And you'll hear it on WRCJ and across the state of Michigan on the Michigan Classical Network. All right, this is a piece called Spoon River by Percy Grainger. Keep wondering whether this piece is wider than a mile. Oh, no, that's Moon River, I'm sorry. Always get those two confused, right? Jerry Junkin and the Dallas Wind Symphony.

Just in case you may not know, the Spoon River is not only a piece by Percy Grainger, but a 147-mile-long tributary of the Illinois River. It is in west central Illinois, right here in the United States, between Peoria and Galesburg. And the river is noted for giving its name to the fictional Illinois town in 1915. In a poetry work, The Spoon River Anthology, by Edgar Lee Masters, who was from Lewiston, which is near the river. And A Spoon River is by Percy Grainger. And there you have it. And I don't think the river is wider than a mile, but it's a great piece of music, and it's a great river. So everyone wins. Dallas Wind Symphony and Jerry Junkin. All right, here's a winner, our morning Suze Alarm.

Leonard B. Smith, the Detroit Concert Band, music from 1881. That was 1 year after Sousa had been named director of the United States Marine Band, the Yorktown Centennial March, written to commemorate the 100th anniversary of the Battle of Yorktown, which led to the end of the American Revolution. We've got a Sousa alarm for you every morning right here on the radio at this time, and you can count on it from your music station. We'll have another one tomorrow morning, too. We have music of Antonín Dvořák right now. This is a dance from the Czech Suite, Opus 39, the Janáček Philharmonic Orchestra, and Theodore Kuchar.

That is a dance called a Sosetska, a traditional kind of slow bohemian partner dance characterized by graceful movement, originating in the Czech Republic. Its name actually translates to the neighbor's dance. So it's in kind of waltz, you know, or minuet, 3/4 time. And we had the Sosetska from the Czech Suite, Opus 39 by Antonín Dvořák. I hope you were able to dance along there. The Janáček Philharmonic Orchestra and Theodore Kuchar. Well, guess what today is? National Repeat Day. Let me repeat that. Today is National Repeat Day. You know, good day to have a second slice of pie, watch Groundhog Day, the movie, you know, twice in a row, repeat the same catchphrases to friends and families, repeat the same catchphrases to friends and family, or repeat the same catchphrases to friends and family. This could go on for a while, you know. So have I repeated myself? Remember, your parents have to always say, do I have to repeat myself? Yes, they do, especially today, because it's National Repeat Day. So listen up, so I don't have to say it again. I don't want to have to say this again to you. Okay, let's move along, shall we? To something new. Here's the Parade and a March from The Battle of the River Platte, music of Brian Easdale, a British war movie about the singing of the German raider Admiral Graf Spee in South American waters in 1939. BBC Philharmonic Orchestra of Wales and Rumen Gamba.

0: Brian Easdale's music with Room and Gamba and the BBC National Orchestra of Wales, and a British war movie called The Battle of the River Platte. That's the prelude and march from that 1956 film. Right here on the radio, WRCJ-FM and HD1 Detroit. 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
0: Haley is here this morning at 10 o'clock. Peter Wharf at 2 p.m. The Drive Time Elixir. Exploring Music. Bill McLaughlin at 6. And Jazz tonight at 7 with John Hill. Music of the Canadian composer, arranger, orchestrator, and trumpet player based in Toronto, Jim McGrath. This is the Divertissement with harpist Lori Jamel and trumpeter Larry Larson.

Toronto-based musician Jim McGrath, who is a trumpeter himself, writing that piece for trumpet and harp, the divertissement. Larry Larson, the trumpeter, Lori Jamel, played the harp. Philippe Gobert's music right now with a flute player Liana Boysi and pianist Martin Amlin, this little romance for flute and piano.

Philippe Gilbert lived between 1879 and 1941. He was a French musician who was a distinguished performer on the flute, along with being a respected conductor and composer, professor of flute at the Paris Conservatory for many years, and principal conductor of the Paris Opera. The romance for flute and piano, Liana Boyce, the flute player Martin Amlin, played the piano. I'm Dave Wagner with the music every morning here on WRCJ from 5 a.m. to 10 a.m. The Alleluia and Fugue for String Orchestra. This is music of Alan Hovhaness. David Amos here and the Philharmonia Orchestra.

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0: On our final Live from Orchestra Hall concert this season with the Detroit Symphony Orchestra, music director Yadier Bienaimini conducts music of Wagner, including the Siegfried Idyll and music from Tristan and Isolde. Also on the program, the tone poem Francesco da Rimini by Tchaikovsky and music by Richard Strauss from Der Rosenkavalier. 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

Felix Mendelssohn wrote that music in 1829 after a trip to the Isle of Staffa off the coast of Scotland. And he came back with that musical snapshot called the Hebrides Overture. The Hebrides, by the way, are the largest archipelago in the United Kingdom, as I mentioned, off the coast of the Scottish mainland. The islands fall into two groups, the inner and outer Hebrides Islands. So we both have the innie and the outie there. So we have Roger Norrington and the London Classical Players playing the music here for starting us off in this 8 o'clock hour of our morning show every morning right here, Monday through Friday. It's my job and my pleasure to play music for you here on WRCJ. My name is Dave Wagner, and, you know, has been for years, so I'm going to continue to go with that until someone pulls me aside and tells me to knock it off. The Bourrée Fantasque, that's right, a fantastic bourrée by Emmanuel Chabrier, originally a piano piece orchestrated by Yanis Komivas, who leads the Serenade Orchestra.

But Ray Fantasque, Emmanuel Chabrier's music from 1891, Janos Kamivas, and the Serenade Orchestra. And with that fantastic overture comes this fantastic weather forecast. Sunshine today, not a rain cloud in the sky, says the National Weather Service. And we're going to hold them to that. A high today of around 83, mostly clear tonight, 59. Sunshine for tomorrow, 88. Partly sunny on Friday. Mother Nature turns the burner up a little bit. It'll be around 90. And then a chance of showers moving in here for the weekend. But back to sunshine, back to dry conditions on Monday. Music of Giovanni Battista Marella, Italian-born guitarist, violinist, and composer, who lived between 1740 and 1770. Not really a lot is known about him. He worked in France, England, and Ireland between 1740 and 1770. And had frequent flyer miles, obviously. Ida Presti and Alexander LaGoya from the Suite No. 1 in A major for two guitars.

Giovanni Battista Marella, Italian guitarist, violinist, and composer. His suite number one in A major, arranged for two guitars, Ida Presti and Alexander Lagoya. Taking a look at today in history, Hernando de Soto claims Florida for Spain on this date in 1537. I believe on July 4th, he bought a condo and then got himself a golf cart and just, you know, kind of drove around for years after that. The Rolling Stones began their first U.S. tour on this date in 1964. The last episode of the original Star Trek television series airs on NBC on this date in 1969. And then after that, it's been up to us on our own to live well and perspire, which is, of course, what Mr. Spock always said. The Air for Flute and Piano by Jacques Ibert. He said something like that. I don't know. It loses something in translation because I haven't had the, Vulcan mind melt. Emmanuel Bahoud, the flute player, Eric Lesage plays the piano.

Jacques Ibert's music, the aria for flute and piano. Emmanuel Bahoud playing the flute. Eric Lesage, the pianist here. Well, probably the most famous work for guitar and orchestra is the Aranjuez Concerto by Joaquin Rodrigo. And we have the third movement, the Allegro here. Angel Romero, the guitarist, the London Symphony Orchestra, and Andre Previn.

0: Joaquin Rodrigo's music, the Allegro, the final movement of the Aranjuez Concerto. And we had Angel Romero, the guitarist, and the London Symphony Orchestra, and Andre Previn. 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
0: It's been a great broadcast season with the Detroit Symphony Orchestra. And our last concert for this season is this Friday morning with Yader Bienaimini, music director, on the podium with music of Wagner, the Siegfried Idol, and music from Tristan and Isolde. The story of star-crossed lovers told in music, the concert overture Francesco de Rimini by Tchaikovsky, and music from the opera by Richard Strauss from 1912, Der Rosenkavalier. Going to be a great broadcast, going to be a great program. It'll be heard on WRCJ and, as you may well know, on our Michigan Classical Network, so people throughout the state of Michigan can enjoy hearing our great Detroit Symphony Orchestra. 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Here's the Bicycle Chase from E.T., music of John Williams, the Cincinnati Pops Orchestra, and Eric Kunzel.

Today is World Bicycle Day. So there's the bicycle chase from E.T. by John Williams, Eric Kunzel, the Cincinnati Pops Orchestra. You know, there have been various bicycle-like inventions prior to the 18th century, but most historians credit the invention of the first real bicycle to a German inventor called Karl von Drais. The machine he invented was known as the Swift Walker. Didn't have any pedals, but it's like one of those like little kids' bikes. You know, you sit on it and you paddle it with your feet. It first hit the road in 1817. And, no pedals. Its frame was just a wooden beam. Still considered the first bicycle because it had two wheels with iron rims and tires that were covered in leather. So the Swift Walker. And so ride your bike today. Have a good time. We have good times here with the Symphony No. 1 in D Major, music of Franz Joseph Haydn. Recording made in June of 1980 in the concert rooms at the Esterházy Palace, the Austrian-Hungarian Haydn Orchestra, and Adam Fischer.

0: FM and HD1 Detroit. The Symphony No. 1 in D major, the first of the 104 numbered symphonies by Franz Joseph Haydn, which really wasn't first performed at the Esterházy Palace. These first symphonies were written before he was employed by the prince there in Eisenstadt, Austria. But the recording was made in the Haydnsaal, the Haydn concert rooms in the palace, back in June of 1990. The Austria-Hungarian Haydn Orchestra and Adam Fischer. We have upcoming music of Alfredo Catalani, Astor Piazzolla's music, and Mitsuko Uchida plays a piano concerto for us by Mozart.
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0: Good morning, I'm Dave Wagner. We begin this hour of music with the prelude to Act 3 from La Wally, music Alfredo Catalani. Wally, by the way, is short for Walpurgia, who was in love with Hagenbach, the son of a family enemy. So evidently they are split up. But just as you think they're going to get back together at the end, he sets off an avalanche and dies, and she jumps off a cliff. In retrospect, probably not the best thing to do. But it's opera. The BBC Philharmonic Orchestra and Gianandrea Noseda.

Alfredo Cantalandi, the intermezzo, the prelude to Act 3 from La Wally, music of Alfredo Cantalandi, as I mentioned. And this is in the opera before everything, you know, kind of goes south for Walpurgia and Hagenbach. But they're still happy at this point. So I don't want to spoil it for you, but, you know, check it out on Netflix. BBC Philharmonic Orchestra and G. Andrea Noseda. Sometimes you want to be alone. And in this case, you're alone with your cellist, with your cello, or with your cellist, too, and a pianist. Octavio Brunetti plays the piano. Yo-Yo Ma plays the cello. Soledad, or Solitude, by Astor Piazzolla.

0: Had an email from a listener who said, why don't you ever play any Astor Piazzolla? Well, we do. And there's some right there, and I do hope she's listening. Soledad for cello and piano by Piazzolla. And Yo-Yo Ma and Octavio Brunetti were responsible for that performance. WRCJ in Detroit. Let's check in with the Great Lakes Chamber Music Festival.
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0: Haley is back on the radio today on this Wednesday. Midday Music with Haley and your box lunch. It's all put together here for you every day, Monday through Friday, by Haley, 10 a.m. to 2 p.m. Peter Wharf with the Drive Time Elixir this afternoon from 2 to 6. And it's Exploring Music with Bill McLaughlin at 6 p.m. That wraps up our classical day, but we're just getting warmed up, because jazz comes your way tonight at 7 with John Hill. 27 piano concertos in all by Mozart. Well, 25 for solo piano, 2 for two pianists. This is the solo concerto number 6 in B-flat major. The earliest performance of this concerto may have been with a harpsichord as the solo instrument. Mitsuko Uchida, the pianist, Jeffrey Tate, and the English Chamber Orchestra.

Pianist Mitsuko Uchida, who always travels with her own 9-foot Steinway piano. And by the way, when you do get to board the plane, they are not going to let you put that in the overhead compartment. I mean, no, that's something you're going to have to check. Just a note to you beforehand so you're not frustrated at the airport. Piano Concerto No. 6 in B-flat major with Mitsuko Uchida and the English Chamber Orchestra and Jeffrey Tate. Georges Bizet's Carmen Suite. This is a hybrid suite composed of selections from both the standard concert suites from the celebrated opera based on a novel that precedes the opera. Myung Won Chung and the Opera Orchestra of the Bastille.

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1: Good morning and welcome to Midday Music. I'm Haley Taylor. Thanks so much for tuning in on this Wednesday morning. Happy midweek to you. I'm back from vacation, ready to get started with today's Midday Music, which is going to begin with Michael Pretorius. Now, if you've traveled through Germany around the year of 1600, Michael Pretorius would have been one of the most famous musicians you could meet. He was a composer, an organist, a teacher, and one of the great musical encyclopedists of his time. In fact, much of what we know about how music was performed in this early 17th century comes from books that he wrote. His collection, Terpsichore, contains more than 300 dance tunes. And

0: Selections from Terpsichore, performed by Philip Pickett and the New London Concert. Music of Michael Pretorius to begin the 10 o'clock hour here as we start midday music. In just a moment, though, we have Corelli. On the way after that, Johannes Brahms. So stay tuned if you can here on 90.9 WRCJ.
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0: the Detroit Symphony Orchestra. Music director Yadier Bienaimini conducts music of Wagner, including the Siegfried Idyll and music from Tristan and Isolde. Also on the program, the tone poem Francesco da Rimini by Tchaikovsky and music by Richard Strauss from Der Rosenkavalier. I'm Dave Wagner. 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
1: As a freelance harpist, I've spent decades crisscrossing Metro Detroit. I joke that my constant musical partners are John Lodge, Walter Reuther, and Edward Jeffries. 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
2: When we talk about the Baroque Concerto, names like Vivaldi and Bach usually come up first. But before either of them became famous, there was Corelli. He spent most of his career in Rome, where he became one of Europe's most influential musicians. This Opus 6 Concerti Grossi was published after his death in 1714, but he had been performing them for decades. The idea of the Concerto Grosso is a simple idea, a conversation between a small group of soloists and a larger ensemble. And that's what we're going to hear now, with the Philharmonia Baroque Orchestra, conducted by Nicholas McGeegan, performing Corelli's Concerto Grosso in D major, Opus 6, number 4.

That was Arcangelo Corelli's Concerto Grosso in D Major, number 4 from his Opus 6, performed by the Philharmonia Baroque Orchestra, conducted by Nicholas McGeegan. As we wind down the rest of this hour, let's hear music of Brahms with his Piano Quartet, number 1 in G Minor.

0: Johannes Brahms's Piano Quartet No. 1 in G Minor, featuring Ruth Lorado and colleagues. Brahms spent years revising and refining his music, and this quartet really shows a composer learning how to balance ambition with structure. It also really marks the beginning of a lifelong relationship with chamber music. Over the next three decades, Brahms would return again and again to small ensembles, because chamber music really gave him the freedom to explore those ideas in detail. Music of Brahms to finish out this hour, but stay tuned. We have more music coming up on WRCJ. We'll start the 11 o'clock hour with Charles Gounod.
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0: When people hear the name Charles Gounod, they usually think of opera, especially Faust and Romeo and Juliet. But near the end of his life, Gounod wrote a piece for a very different setting. Hi, I'm Haley Taylor. This is the 11 o'clock hour of Midday Music, and we're going to begin with Petite Symphony, written for a Paris wind ensemble. This was an ensemble that was meant to elevate the flute from an orchestral instrument to a true solo voice. And Gounod wrote a work that really gives the flute that starring role. Today it's flute soloist Mark Rowles joining the Waterloo Chamber Orchestra. This is Charles Gounod's Petite Symphony in B-flat.

Waxman is remembered primarily for Hollywood scores, but works like that one really remind you that there was a composer behind the films, a musician equally comfortable writing intimate chamber music. Franz Waxman's The Charm Bracelet, performed there by Jeffrey Applegate on the violin, on the piano, Pauline Martin. As we will start to wind down the hour, we've got music of Prokofiev. This is Act One, a few selections here from Cinderella.

0: Completed during the final years of World War II, Cinderella really became one of Prokofiev's most successful ballets and remains a staple of ballet companies around the world. You heard selections from Act One of Sergei Prokofiev's Cinderella, performed by the London Symphony Orchestra, conducted by Andre Previn. Which brings an end to the morning portion of the show. That means your box lunch is coming up. Today we have a concerto, an F major for harpsichord. That's on the way. Stay tuned.
1: 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Hi, I'm Dave Wagner. Isn't it true, as you get older, you can't believe how fast time passes? 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
0: Hey, it's 12 o'clock. I'm Haley Taylor. It's Midday Music, and it's time for your Box Lunch. Now, Bach spent most of his life studying the music of other composers. Around 1713, he encountered a collection of concertos by Vivaldi. The music was unlike anything many German musicians had heard before. There's these driving rhythms, a new way of organizing musical ideas. Bach became so fascinated that he copied several of the concertos by hand and transformed others into works for keyboard. And that's what we're about to hear. This began its life as Vivaldi's violin concerto, but Bach reimagines it for solo harpsichord. Here's Rinaldo Alessandrini performing Bach's concerto in F major.

A piece that began its life as Vivaldi's Violin Concerto, but along came Bach, who transcribed the piece, really giving us a glimpse into how composers learned from one another, long before music conservatories and schools became common. That was Bach's Concerto in F Major, performed by harpsichord soloist Rinaldo Alessandrini. From the harpsichord, now to a clarinet. This is a clarinet sonata by Josef Horowitz, who lived through one of the defining upheavals in the 20th century. He was born in Vienna into a Jewish family, and after the Nazi annexation of Austria, the family fled to Britain, where he would spend the rest of his life. He studied with British composers and French composers, Nadia Boulanger being one of them. But Horowitz really developed a voice very much on his own. You can hear it now in this clarinet sonatina, performed by Michael Collins and Michael McHale.

That was music of Yosef Horowitz with his clarinet sonatina, performed by clarinet soloist Michael Collins and piano soloist Michael McHale. Next, we have one of the great what-ifs in music history. This composer was born in rural Russia in 1866. He came from a modest background and worked hard to support himself while studying music. His career was repeatedly interrupted by tuberculosis. Seeking better air, he moved to Crimea, where he composed much of the music for which he is remembered today. This is the music of Vasily Klingliev, with his first symphony completed in 1890s. The scherzo that we're about to hear really shows why musicians continue to return to the symphony. It really blends Russian folk influences with the orchestral traditions inherited from composers like Tchaikovsky and Rimsky-Korsakov. Again, music of Vasily Kalinnikov. This is Symphony No. 1 in G minor, the scherzo.

0: The Scherzo from Vasily Kalinnikov's First Symphony, the MERV conducting there. And although this composer only completed two symphonies before his death, that first one really remains a staple of the Russian Romantic repertoire. I think you could hear there why, with its memorable themes. A composer whose career was cut tragically short. We have more music on the way. We've got the work of Robert Johnson coming up in just a moment, and Franz Josef Haydn. So stay tuned here on Midday Music.
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0: Now we're talking about Robert Johnson, not the blues musician from Mississippi. This is a different Robert Johnson. It's one who lived more than three centuries earlier. He was a lute soloist, a composer, at the court of King James I of England in the early 17th century. Also remembered for his connection to Shakespeare, Johnson composed music for several productions associated with Shakespeare's company. Today, though, we're going to hear one of his pavans, which is one of the most popular instrumental forms of the Renaissance, a very slow processional dance. Performed today by Jakob Lindberg, this is Robert Johnson's Pavane.

That was music of Robert Johnson, Pavon, performed by lute soloist Jakob Lindberg. As I mentioned, on to music of Franz Joseph Haydn, his Symphony No. 39 in G minor is up next.

0: Franz Joseph Haydn's Symphony No. 39 in G minor, performed by the Austro-Hungarian Haydn Orchestra, conducted by Adam Fischer. A symphony which comes from a period when Haydn was expanding what a symphony could be. Those experiments would influence not only Mozart and Beethoven, but the entire development of the symphonic form. Speaking of Mozart, he's coming up next as we enter into the last hour of Midday Music. Mozart's Divertimento No. 17, coming up. Stay tuned.
1: 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From Wagner's Tristan und Isolde to Tchaikovsky's Doomed Lovers and Strauss's iconic Der Rosenkavalier. 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
0: I'm Haley Taylor. It's Midday Music, and it's time for Midday Mozart. Now, when we hear the word divertimento, it's easy to think of background music, something written for entertainment. But Mozart often elevated the form into something more substantial. I think that's what we're going to hear now with his divertimento in D major, dating around the time that Mozart returned to Salzburg following his difficult journey through Paris and Mannheim. Scholars believe it may have been written for a social occasion connected to one of the Salzburg's prominent families, possibly marking the graduation of one of Mozart's friends. Today, though, we're going to hear it performed by Helmut Müller-Brühl and musicians from the University of Salzburg. This is the first movement of Mozart's Divertimento, No. 17 in D major.

0: Although it was written for a social occasion, Mozart really gives this piece a scale and sophistication that really blur the line between entertainment and concert hall. That was Mozart's Divertimento No. 17 in D major, performed by Helmut Müller-Brühl and musicians from the University of Salzburg. We have a little bit of a break here, and then we're back with another piece for the flute, Carl Reinecke's Flute Sonata. On the way.
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0: Carl Reinecke spent much of his career at the center of German musical life. He conducted the Leipzig Gewandhaus Orchestra, taught at the Leipzig Conservatory, and counted composers like Mendelssohn, Schumann, and Liszt among his friends and colleagues. This sonata was written in 1882 and takes its inspiration from a novella that was very popular at the time. It tells the story of a water spirit who longs to become human and falls in love with a knight. It's one of the most popular romantic fairy tales of the 19th century. It inspired operas, paintings, ballets, and of course, The Little Mermaid. But we have here a retelling of the story by Reinecke. Sir James Galway is our flute soloist today with Philip Mall on the piano. This is Ondine, a sonata by Carl Reinecke.

Reinecke was already in his late 50s when he composed that work, and today it's considered one of the major sonatas of the flute repertoire, remaining a favorite with performers. Just like that very masterful performance by Sir James Galway, with pianist soloist Philip Mall, Carl Reinecke's flute sonata, Ondine, Opus 167. To finish out the hour, we have Felix Mendelssohn. Here's String Quartet No. 1 in E-flat major.

0: Mendelssohn String Quartet No. 1 in E-flat major, performed by the Emerson String Quartet. That was a really remarkable piece of music, especially when you remember that Mendelssohn was barely out of his teens when he completed that work. The quartet already shows a confidence of a young composer and an imagination that would make him one of the central figures of 19th century music. Music of Mendelssohn to finish out the show today. Thanks so much for tuning in. This is Midday Music. I'm Haley Taylor, back from vacation. It feels good to be back, though. I'm excited to join you tomorrow. Midday Music is joining you every single weekday at 10 o'clock to 2 p.m. here on WRCJ. So stay tuned. We got a great show tomorrow, and we have a live broadcast from the DSO on Friday. So stick around this week for sure. Speaking of sticking around, we've got your Drive Time Elixir with Peter Worf coming up next.
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2: 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Dave Wagner gets the classical music started every day. You knew about that. 5 until 10 a.m. with Dave Wagner, and then Haley Taylor takes you through the middle part of the day on Midday Music, 10 until 2 o'clock. Just like with Beethoven, Chopin's first and second piano concertos were published in the opposite order. In both cases, the composers composed number 2 first, but then they were published second. So this is the music of the very young Frédéric Chopin. The first one he composed, published as number 2, and he had not quite yet finished conservatory at around 20 years old when he wrote his second piano concerto. We're going to hear it right now from Vladimir Ashkenazy with David Zinman and the London Symphony.

0: The DSO's 22-23 season opened with Frédéric Chopin's Second Piano Concerto. So we've heard it recently here in Detroit in person. Another legend in that recording, Vladimir Ashkenazy with David Zinman and the London Symphony Orchestra, Chopin 2 on 90.9.
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0: Hope you can be with us for that live concert here on WRCJ with the Detroit Symphony Orchestra. 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

Beethoven salutes Giovanni Paisiello with a set of variations from Paisiello's opera called La Molinara, 1988 opera, and the Beethoven arrangement a little later on. John Ogden was the pianist here on WRCJ-FM. Michel Plasson is the conductor. The Toulouse Orchestra is the ensemble. We're going to hear the last movement of the Fourth Symphony by Vincent d'Indy.

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WRC JFM, the Drive Time Elixir, where I keep track of some of the goofiest musical trivia that you could possibly imagine. You know, just total waste of time. But that, you know, that's what I do best. So Mozart's Overture to the Marriage of Figaro has been used recently in a popular paper towel commercial, a commercial for a product called McCormick Grillers, which I think is like a, you know, a meat grilling spice mix. So, you know, it's seasonal anyways. And most recently I heard the Marriage of Figaro overture on a bank credit card commercial. Maybe you've seen it too. You know, this one just shows up everywhere, probably because it's, you know, public domain and it's happy. So, you know, puts you in a good mood for whatever product that's being shilled at the moment. Overture to the Marriage of Figaro, Claudio Abbado, the Vienna Philharmonic here on WRCJ. Here's Alessandro Scarlatti's music from the Milan Soloists.

Music by Dom's dad, Al. Domenico Scarlatti's father was Alessandro Scarlatti. Flute and string composition there from the Milan soloists on WRCJ-FM. Here's a Chopin waltz, Vladimir Ashkenazy's The Pianist.

Solo piano music, Vladimir Ashkenazy with that Chopin waltz, taking us to this solo guitar music by Ludovico Einaudi. The guitarist is Craig Ogden.

La Onda is The Waves, the title of the composition by Ludovico Einaudi. Craig Ogden there. Can one do the wave by oneself? That'd be a pretty small wave, but he gave it a shot there. Guitarist Craig Ogden on WRCJ. Wynton Marsalis on all three trumpet parts in this triple Telemann concerto.

0: Telemann's Triple Trumpet Concerto. George Philip Telemann, played by Wynton Marsalis. He played all the parts, all the trumpet parts anyways. The English Chamber Orchestra with all the other parts. And Raymond Lepard did the conducting part here on WRCJ's Drive Time Elixir.
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I thought that was a fun movie from 2002. Leonardo DiCaprio starring in the role of Frank Abagnale in the film Catch Me If You Can, playing the part of the crime spree impersonator. He pretends to be an airline pilot. That's pretty scary. He pretends to be a doctor. Also scary. John Williams, though, wrote the film score. We just heard some of it from the BBC Orchestra on WRCJ-FM. 90.9, it's the Drive Time Elixir.

Vintage music of today's Drive Time Elixir show. John Daniel lived in the 1500s, Elizabethan times. Yeah, he wrote that music that was played by William Sims and Ron McFarlane on WRCJ-FM. Fast forward a couple hundred years to this symphony by Haydn.

0: He wasn't hung up on that Ninth Symphony curse because he came along way before Beethoven. That's the Ninth Symphony. He kept going to 104. Of course, I'm talking about Franz Josef Haydn. That was his ninth from Philharmonia Hungarica on WRCJ.
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That's the start of the last one by Sergei Rachmaninoff, first movement of his fourth piano concerto. And Daniil Trifonov got together with Yannick Nezet-Seguin and the Philadelphia Orchestra to make the knockout recordings of all the solo piano works of Sergei Rachmaninoff. Destination Rachmaninoff is the name of the collection. Yannick Nezet-Seguin, Philly, and Daniil Trifonov to start off this hour of WRC JFM's Drive Time Elixir. Second movement of Edouard Lalo's cello concerto. He wrote just one, but it was a masterwork. Here's off for Harnoy with the Bournemouth Symphony.

One of the recent recordings by Ofra Harnoy with the Bournemouth Symphony Orchestra. That's the second movement of the Édouard Lalo Cello Concerto on WRCJ 90.9 FM and HD1 Detroit.

The collection's entitled American Virtuosa, Tribute to Maud Powell, who was one of the great violinists in the world at the turn of the 20th century. That was a piece that she was likely to program on one of her recitals. It was entitled Marionettes, a scherzo for violin and piano, Harry Gilbert's music, and Rachel Barton Pine is one of the greatest violinists of our time and also a real historian and storyteller when it comes to the story of classical music. And she tells the story of Maud Powell in that collection. Rachel Barton Pine with piano.

the shortest Beethoven piano sonatas, clocking in at under 10 minutes. It's piano sonata number 25. Stephen Kovacevic on WRCJ.

0: 90.9's Drive Time Elixir with the Enrique Granados composition. Most of his works are for solo piano. That one was supersized, entitled Zambra. The Grand Canary Philharmonia on WRCJ-FM.
1: 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Music director Yadir Ben-Yamini explores stories of tragic love and unforgettable emotion, from Wagner's Tristan und Isolde to Tchaikovsky's Doomed Lovers and Strauss's iconic Der Rosenkavalier. 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

Torutaku Mitsu music, Maren Alsop, the Bournemouth Symphony Orchestra on WRCJ-FM. Here's some of Johannes Brahms' last music. Most of his final works were solo piano pieces that were kind of quiet, introspective works. Here's one of those now, Brahms' intermezzo played by Marc-André Amelin.

0: The stormy and sometimes severe Seventh Symphony in D minor by Antonin Dvorak ends in the glorious D major. Yeah, sunny finish to the seventh. Václav Neumann, the Czech Philharmonic.
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I don't know about you, but I'm going to celebrate great weather this week. Looking pretty summery here for the next couple weeks as we get a little bit further into June. So that's the Celebration Overture by Peter Boyer. The composer conducted the London Philharmonic on WRCJ-FM's Drive Time Elixir. Back now, as we move onward in the show, to the music of the Bach contemporary, Gottfried Sturzel.

The Bach and Vivaldi, Handel, Telemann, contemporary. There were tons of these guys around the late 16, early 1700s. Gottfried Heinrich Sterzl's music. He was doing his thing in Dresden for the most part, so that was called a Dresden quartet. Epoca Barocca, the ensemble on WRCJ.

Francois Truffaut film from the early 1980s entitled The Woman Next Door. He often called on Georges Delerue for his film scores, and we just heard some of his music from the London Sinfonietta on WRCJ. Here's Hector Villa-Lobos' music from the Elizabeth Joy Roe, Greg Anderson.

The Elizabeth Joy Rowe Greg Anderson Piano Duo Collection is called When Words Fade, Night Songs for Piano Duo. And that was definitely a night song by Heitor Villa-Lobos entitled At Midnight. Here on WRCJ-FM's Afternoon Music and Drive Time Elixir.

0: Louis Moreau Gottschalk was one of the most important American composers of the 19th century. Also, the piano virtuoso was a prolific composer of keyboard music, and that was originally a keyboard composition called Cakewalk, the orchestra arrangement played by the Cincinnati Pops with Eric Kunzel.
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0: 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Tina Ting-Helseth, the trumpeter, next with this song by Richard Strauss, arranged for trumpet and orchestra with the Royal Liverpool Philharmonic.

Vegan Lied, A Lullaby by Richard Strauss in the trumpet and orchestra arrangement played by Tina Ting Helseth with the Royal Liverpool Philharmonic. English Chamber Orchestra next.

Antal Durati and the Detroit Symphony Orchestra wrapping up today's Drive Time Elixir with Buckaroo Holiday from the Ballet Rodeo. And that's it from Midtown Detroit today with the Drive Time Elixir. But we're going to keep going with great music on Exploring Music with Bill McLaughlin. 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

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Thanks.

Hello there, and welcome to Exploring Music. It's Bill McLaughlin here. This week, our theme is Strangers in a Strange Land, and I suppose I should tell you where I got that title. It comes from the play Oedipus at Colonus. No, not Oedipus Rex. That's the first of the great plays. Everything goes wrong for poor King Oedipus in that first play. By the end of the play, he is blinded and thrown out of town, and there he is wandering, a stranger in a strange land. A man named Robert Heinlein wrote a very popular novel in the 1960s, which also used that title. But for us, Stranger in a Strange Land tries to tell the story of the remarkable people who came to the United States fleeing fascism in the 1930s and 1940s. All sorts of people made their way to America, plain ordinary folks and geniuses like Albert Einstein, for example, or Thomas Mann, the great novelist, architects, and a terrific bunch of composers who came from the old world, settled in, took jobs in Hollywood and everywhere else, worked with our young composers, and changed the face of American music. We're going to start out today by listening to orchestral music from a great opera which Hindemith wrote in the mid-1930s, which is precisely the time that he started to get into a lot of trouble with the Joseph Goebbels and some of those other lovely fellows connected with the Third Reich. Hindemith's inspiration was to make an opera on the life of the great painter Matthias von Grünewald, mid-16th century German painter, who lived right at the boundary between medieval time and modern time. This is the time of the Reformation. Martin Luther had posted his thesis maybe 20 years before the time we're talking about, and the whole country was in turmoil. And for Hindemith, this became a symbol of somebody pursuing art above politics. The spiritual center of this opera is a set of three paintings, a triptych at the little German town of Isenheim. These are altar paintings. The first of these triptychs depicts an angelic concert. It must be around Christmas time. The second, very dark and bleak, shows the entombment of Christ. And the third, the temptation of St. Anthony. That's the one that's most like Hieronymus Bosch. Hindemith invokes a wonderful atmosphere at the beginning. Clarinet and horn play octaves of G softly, and this big G major chord spread wider than my hands will reach comes, and then they play G major again. Goes on that way, and then pretty soon the trombones come in a completely different key, D flat major, and they play an old German Christmas carol. It's Zungen Triangle.

at the picture, it's actually a very beautiful painting of Matthias von Grünewald, angels playing angelic music. We hear the first two sections now, this angelic music and then the Entombment of Christ. This is the opening of a symphony made from the opera called Matthias der Maler, which means simply Matthias the painter.

We've just heard the first two movements of the Symphonie Matisse der Mahler. This was actually the composer Paul Hindemith himself conducting the Berlin Philharmonic in that performance. And now we come to the real fireworks, the Temptation of St. Anthony. Whew, Hindemith really strings our poor saint out. He opens with a cadenza for the strings. They're playing in unison, cello.

violins and violas, and they start on this A flat here. They start playing very softly, and it grows louder. Hard to do that on a piano, but just imagine it's growing louder, crescendo, until they start to move. It's wonderful and weird. It's sort of around E flat major, but then I don't know where it's going next. It's the Temptation of St. Anthony. It's haunting music. Let's listen to the finale now of the symphony Matisse der Mahler. Once again, Paul Hindemith conducting the Berlin Philharmonic.

0: Triumphant music at the close. Saint Anthony prevails over the temptations put before him. The final section of the Symphony Matisse der Mahler, music of Paul Hindemith, composed in the middle 1930s. He had a dickens of a time trying to get a performance of that. The great conductor, Wilhelm Furtwängler, went to bat for him against Hitler and Goebbels, got Furtwängler into some trouble and even more trouble for Hindemith. The gents from the Third Reich tried every bad name they could think of to slap on Hindemith. They said, well, he's Jewish. No, he wasn't. And they said, well, he's a communist. He wasn't a communist either. And then he said, well, he's an atonalist. That was pretty hard to refute. Hindemith thought, man, it's getting uncomfortable around here. I better take my act on the road. So you know where he went? Turkey. Hindemith was a born teacher. He had a powerful didactic sense and a great teacher. So when he went to Turkey, he actually set up a curriculum there for the schools in Turkey, for the public. You're tuned into Exploring Music, and our theme this week is Strangers in a Strange Land. 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Drop us a line and suggest some more ideas for us. 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
0: Hindemith was a marvelous violist, and he had been engaged to play with the BBC Symphony Orchestra under Sir Adrian Boult at Queen's Hall in the middle of January 1936. So he gets to London, and the next day, around midnight, King George V died. So the concert was canceled. Adrian Boult and the BBC thought, we can't let this time go. We have to play a concert on the radio for King George to remember him. What shall we play? And Hindemith said, give me a quiet room with some paper, and I'll write something. He started at 11 a.m. that morning. At 4 p.m., he walked out. He handed the score to the copyist who made orchestra parts. They handed it out to the players. They had one read-through, and they played it that evening on the BBC. It's a marvelous small piece for viola and string orchestra. It works in four short sections, and in the final section, Hindemith quotes an old German chorale from J.S. Bach. It's a chorale associated with funerals. Für deinen Thron tret ich hier mit. All right, Lord, here I stand before you. We have a marvelous soloist, Geraldine Walther, playing as the principal of the San Francisco Symphony with Herbert Blomstedt conducting the strings. Here's music of Paul Hindemith, written for the remembrance of King George V in England, 1936.

It's so touching, that piece. And so beautifully played by the violist Geraldine Walter. Wonderful musician. And Hindemith, man, isn't that last thing great? It's an A major. And when the viola goes up at the end, it's playing a C natural, but against A major. You hear the dissonance? Man, that's blues, man. Beautifully painful note there, C sharp and C natural crashing. Okay, 1940, Hindemith says, I can't live in Germany anymore. And he comes to the U.S., set himself up as a professor of music at Yale University. And there for the next 6 years, he taught so many of the young American composers. Lucas Foss is one who comes to mind, Norman DeLaGioia, on and on and on. And his teaching became a very important part of the curriculum in American music schools for a long, long time. Let's hear a piece from the American Hindemith now, a piece called Symphonic Metamorphosis on a Theme from Carl von Weber. This was written in 1943, pretty dark years of the war. It was given a performance by the New York Philharmonic, and it's using tunes of Carl Maria von Weber, including a very unusual tune from an opera which Weber was writing on at that time. This is early 19th century, and he was working on the story of Turandot, the same story that would attract Puccini to make an opera later in that century. Let me play you a little bit of this tune. It's so unusual. It's sort of F major. Not pentatonic, quadratonic, four notes. But then, I think that's what captivated Hindemith's imagination. He has such great fun of it with the orchestra. And then he caps it off. It sounds like newsreel music. Let's hear the second and the fourth movements of the Symphonic Metamorphosis on themes of Carl Maria von Weber. In this performance, it's once again the San Francisco Symphony under Herbert Blumstedt.

Paul hinted at two movements from Symphonic Metamorphosis on themes of Carl Maria von Weber. That piece is really fun. Orchestras love to play it. It keeps them very, very busy in the nicest way. Once again, the San Francisco Symphony under Herbert Blomstedt. Let's listen now by way of an encore to the Turtle Creek Chorale performing music of Ernst Toch, the Geographical Fugue. You'll hear the subject tune right away. It has to do with the word Trinidad.

0: 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Our production assistants are Ella Pinsloop, Eric Opland, Adela Skoronsky, and Weston Williams. Rebecca Neistat is the WFMT production and syndication manager. 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The Julian Family Foundation, and the listener supporters of WFMT. I'm Bill McLaughlin. 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

Violinist Midori with the Israel Philharmonic Orchestra, led by Zubin Mehta, by Max Bruch. That was the finale from his Scottish Fantasy. I'm Scott Blankenship.

That's saxophonist Eric Alexander. His album called Timing Is Everything. Someone, the name of that track. Jason Timon on drums. The bassist Alexander Claffey with pianist Rick Germanson opening this jazz hour. Hi, I'm John Hill. I'll be your host

0: from his album Grant Stand. That is the title track for guitarist Grant Green. Grant Green with saxophonist Yusef Lateef. Al Harewood was the drummer, and the great Jack McDuff there on organ. Preceded by keyboardist, composer Monty Alexander. Monty's album is called D-Day, which happened to be the day that he was born, June 6th, 1944, named for the great British General Field Marshal Bernard Law Montgomery, or Monty, as everyone knew him. Monty Alexander, the song there called Aggression, subtitled The Serpent, with bassist Luke Selleck and drummer Jason Brown. Monty Alexander opening that set. We're listening to jazz. I'm John Hill. Tony Bennett.
1: Day in, day out. The same old hoodoo follows me about. The same old pounding in my heart whenever I think of you. And darling, I think of you day in and day out. Day out, day in. I needn't tell you how my days begin. 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One possibility to do.

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recorded in Paris, Shirley Horn. The album is called Je t'aime Paris. Well, no, not really. It's simply I love Paris, but, you know, when in Rome or Paris. Do It Again, the name of that Gershwin tune, Shirley Horn accompanying herself there at the piano. We opened the set with harmonica player Hendrik Merkens. Hendrik Merkens doing Mancini's Dreamsville with guitarist Ed Cherry. Steve Ash was the pianist, the bassist Chris Berger, and on drums Andy Watson. Hendrik Merkens from an album called The Jazz Merkingers. We're listening to jazz.

0: Solar from the Bill Evans Trio album Live at the Village Vanguard with drummer Paul Motion and bassist Scott LaFaro. From the tribute album LaFaro by bassist Ryan Bromberg, we heard Milestones. And from But Who's Gonna Play the Melody with bassists Christian McBride and Edgar Meyer with Solar. I'm John Hill. Thanks for listening. I'll see you later.
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4: 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I live my daydreams in music. 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